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Lips of clay.

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0: One more. Sing it.
1: But for the blood.
0: Let me hear y'all sing that. By the blood.
1: By the blood.
0: Yeah.
1: But for the blood.
0: We got a new one for you. Watch this. And now.

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1: Never, we are never alone.
0: Y'all got that part with us? Never alone, sing it.
1: Never, we are never alone.
0: Audience, let me hear you, just audience, come on.

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This is what I need you to do.

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0: 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God bless you. We love you.
1: Thank you.
0: See you next year.
1: Thank you, sir.
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3: 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Apostle Dr. Daniel Ama is an anointed worker of miracles, used greatly by God to perform diverse kinds of miracles. He is heavily graced of God with both the prophetic and apostolic mantles, followed by many incredible testimonies of healing, deliverances, miracle babies, and major breakthroughs. His accurate prophecies, both personal and national, are fulfilled at an amazing rate. He has major national and international fulfilled prophecies to his credit, including Ghana and the USA. Apostle Ama is a pharmacist by profession and an apostle by calling. He is married to his college sweetheart and colleague pharmacist called Barbara, also an anointed and ordained preacher of the gospel. They co-pastor a fast-growing church in Woodbridge, Virginia, USA. He has a passion for prayer, the word, holiness, integrity, and soul winning.

There are things you should not do to your father. And I don't want today's message to end without drawing your attention. I've given fathers what God made them to be in the shortest possible time that I can. But I want to mention to you things that you should not do to your father. Look at somebody and tell the person things you should not do to your father. There are things you shouldn't do. They are an abomination. In the city of Woodbridge, because of lack of understanding, or maybe among our African community, because of the lack of knowledge and understanding, many have offended their fathers. Many are not in a good place with their fathers. But today I challenge you to reconnect with your father. Please, let me say these things to you quickly. In the establishment of the word of God, in the foundation of the word of God, it is not only the one who gave birth to you that is a father. According to the scriptures, we have male ancestor who is defined as a father. Praise God. Hallelujah. But at the same time, they are mentors and spiritual figures that hang over you who are also called fathers. In fact, the famous story of Elijah and Elisha. It's interesting that when Elijah was being taken to heaven by God, what Elisha said, it was shows what was in his heart. He said, my father, the horses and the chariots of Israel. It means that even though it wasn't Elijah that biologically gave birth to him, he knew him as a father. Timothy called Apostle Paul. Apostle Paul called him his son. So fatherhood in scripture goes beyond somebody who you biologically gave birth to. It goes beyond that. And today I want all levels of fatherhood to be celebrated. Let's clap our hands and give God the praise for the places of fathers in our lives to the glory of God. May I say this very quickly? There are people, and take this as a message on Father's Day to be of help to you. There are unique places of people in your life that you should never joke with. And even that, whether the person is male or female. So I'm going to mention some. Anybody who lays his hands upon you and blesses your marriage is in your marriage for the rest of your life. Don't underrate the power and the place of that person in your life. Number two, anybody who takes your children to the altar and blesses them has a unique role in your life forever. Don't take that position for granted. Bless your marriage. Or any man that laid hands on you for something to happen to you is not an issue you should ever take for granted. The reason why many have lost their way is that the place of fatherhood has been underrated. If you go into your pictures, your album, and you see somebody laying hands on you for your marriage, it means that for perpetually in your life, that person has been a vessel that played a major role in your life. As children are born, you are still connected to that person. In fact, let me say this so that you understand me clearly more. Even if you are no longer in the town where your marriage was blessed, even if you are no longer in the church where the marriage was blessed, that connection, spiritual connection, and fatherhood never got broken. If you don't understand it, that ignorance can cost you the power of fatherhood. The house is quiet.
Never ever. I'm grateful to God. This year, in a few weeks, I'll be 30 years in marriage. I have never, you want to clap? Come on, give God a praise. I have never disconnected with the people that counseled me, with the people that blessed my marriage. I have never. I've been in constant touch with them because their fatherhood over my life was established. Praise God. If you are somebody who is a pastor, anybody that laid hands on you to do the ministry work, anybody that contributed to your life, a man of God is a father over your life that you should never, ever disregard or dishonor. Don't think that because you are either no longer there, no longer in that assembly, it severs that tie. That is ignorance of the highest level. Now, let me say this too. If you ever lived with someone whilst you were growing up and they contributed to your life in a certain way, either paid school fees, helped you one way or the other, advised you, encouraged you, and moved you, and they contributed to your life, never ever use your mouth to say negative things about those people. It will affect you. You are too quiet for my liking. Never ever use your mouth to speak ill of people who contributed one way or the other to your rise today. If somebody gave you $10 5 years ago when you didn't have it, even if you made 100 million, you can never repay that money. Because you can never go back in time to change the story. So whatever people contribute to your life, and this is the weight of fatherhood that many people lose track of. What is important that you need to understand is that the role played in your life cannot be reversed. You cannot say, okay, I don't want you to be my father anymore, so I'm going back 10 years to change the story. You can't change it. It is a part of your history forever. Observe it, acknowledge it, respect it, honor it. And God will use that process to be even more of a blessing to you. Do you think you've heard something very important? Never, ever. Please, don't point accusing fingers at figures that helped you to come this far. Never speak ill of people that contributed to who you have become today. The change of your status today doesn't change your history. The change of your condition right now does not change how you got this far. If you are to write your book or write about your story, you can never delete that part of your life. There are many people who have gotten better, and so now they just handle their own fathers anyhow. You are actually accruing curses upon your life. And I pray that knowledge on Father's Day will help you. A father is a father forever. Somebody say me, amen. A father is what? A father forever. And you can't change it. You can't just go and say, I delete you as a father. You can't go to your biological father and say, I disown you. You are accruing curses upon yourself. Because the fatherhood matter is a weighty matter. It's not something to be taken for granted. Say me amen. When I was talking, I mentioned preparer, and I was controlling myself so much not to refer to any scripture, because each one I refer to would take us too far. But let me say this. I said this, and I want to say this again. I've said it before, I want to say it again. I said that before Saul became king in the Bible, his father sent him. His father said, go and check on the animals that were missing. But by the time he finished his journey, he had been anointed king of Israel. But who sent him? His father. I want to ask you a question. Who sent you? And who in your life is a father figure that you respond to? Again,
David was sent by his father to go and check on his brothers and see if they are doing okay. He went and heard the voice of Goliath, defeated Goliath, and long story short, he became the king of Israel. When he was sent, he was even not at the age to be in the army of Israel. Yet, by the sending of his father Jesse, he got onto the battleground and won the battle. Who is a father in your life? Because the word I use, I said preparer. What happens is that fathers push people into their destinies. And God leaves people in the hands of fathers to shape them for the future. Number three, Joseph was just wearing a coat of many colors. Then his father sent him and said, go and see how your brothers are doing. He never came back to the same place he was sent again until he died. He found himself in Egypt by unusual circumstances, but he became the second prominent man in the greatest power on earth at the time. But he got there because his father sent him. This is the weight of fatherhood. Don't take it for granted. When you get angry, don't speak anyhow. Don't speak against father figures in your life. Because when you do so, instead of receiving a blessing, you receive the opposite of a blessing. This is the weight of fatherhood. The fact that you wear the same pants and suit with your father doesn't make you equal to your father. There is something your father can give you that nobody else can give you. Your father can give you a blessing. Your father can give you direction. Your father can lift you up and take you to places. You can receive a double portion of your father's blessing, like Elisha received from Elijah. So I want you to position in your mind, position fatherhood at the right place, else you miss a major mark. There are many who are doing well, but they will have done multiples well if they had connected properly with fatherhood. It's an institution established by God to offer blessing to humanity. On Father's Day, understand where fatherhood occupies in your life. If you do, it will be a blessing in your life. But you know the way a knife is. A knife can cut and prepare a meal, but a knife can kill. Fatherhood is such that if it's not handled well, it becomes rather detrimental to the one walking around it and not a blessing the way it should be. Say me amen. Are you sure you have been blessed by what I've shared so far? Then give God a praise. I want to mention in quick succession before I close, things you should not do to your father. Look at somebody, tell the person, these things are things you should not do to your father. Tell the person, whatever happens, use principles and not emotions. Use God's word and not your feelings. Because God's word and the principles thereof are higher and weightier than your feelings at any time. Finally, tell the person, your feelings can change, but God's word never changes. Give God the praise wherever you are. If I'm going to attach scriptures to it, will not leave. So I'll just throw them at you. Are you ready? Are you sure you're ready? Things you should not do to your father. You know, in this city, I find people who, in their homes, they have a miracle baby produced by the voice of a father. But they can still lift up their voice to speak against that father. They are cursing themselves. This is a nice way of wearing curses in starch. And it may not take place right now, but you have disconnected yourself. So you have positioned yourself in a place where what you are attracting is not a blessing. It's an opposite of a blessing. And you can talk
And because nothing is happening right now, it's as if you're okay. You are not okay. Spiritually, you have removed the roof off your head. Because God placed a father in your life, and you have chosen to bring the father down. If you ever had an argument with your father, today, Father's Day, I'm saying, go and ask him for forgiveness. If you ever spoke to your father in a very negative way because you got angry, in case you don't know, there is nothing like you are right and so you can do what you are doing. No. Then you haven't read the Bible well. There's nothing like that. Your father is your father. Whether biological or spiritual, never raise your mouth against your father. I'm going to mention them. Are you ready for me? Yeah, I want to teach you what it means to be safe and be good. Whenever you find somebody talking anyhow, speaking about a father anyhow, what you are seeing is ignorance in display, not that the person is too bold. Because nobody will cross a road when a truck is coming to hit the person. If they know that when the truck hits them, they will die. They will never do it. So whenever you see somebody walking through a road and a car hits them, most likely didn't see the car coming. And those who are talking anyhow, there is a big vehicle coming to crash them, but they can't see.

0: title is Walk. Song title is Walk. And this one is from my very own brother. We call him the Diggity, no doubt. And Joseph Matthew has this one. It's not yet out, but he's giving me the opportunity to give it a first time airplay, and it's happening right here on Star 103.5, because we are simply the best. We do it before anyone else does it, and we do it like no one else does it. Enjoy Walk by Joseph Matthew. God bless you.
1: Yeah.

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Joseph Matthew and song title is Walk. See, and the song. No digging. Enjoy it. I'll be right back.

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0: And ladies and gentlemen, you're welcome to our continuous coverage of the 2026 FIFA World Cup. The 2026 FIFA World Cup has been on for about a month now, I think. And like I said earlier, it's been brilliant displays from the quote-unquote another country. There had been a lot of underdog runs in this tournament so far. Coast.
1: Let's play football.
0: And unfortunately, majority of these underdog stories have come to an end. When the most popular one has been Cabo Verde, who got knocked out of the competition against Argentina. But they took Argentina, you know, down the wire to extra time. World champions, who? World champions. But Cabo Verde took Argentina to the extra time. And they nearly won, I should say. But then, champions are champions. The big clubs are always going to be the big clubs. Well, our focus today will be on the round of 16 game between Brazil and then Norway. A very, very big game we have at our hands today. And if you are just joining us, I welcome you to the live broadcast, live commentary of the 2026 FIFA World Cup round of 16 game between Brazil and Norway. 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Also listening to us on Zeps FM in Zebila and the northern part of the country. We got a dream till we dream till we win. Also on Ultimate FM in Kumasi. And then Empire FM in Takoradi as well. My Takoradi people, what's up, Aze? Olokodo.

0: Ladies and gentlemen, I am Hassan Meroni Abdullah, and I won't be doing this alone. I'm doing it with the man who is always outside, Jones, ADZI. Come, put your flags up in the air. And together we are the dream team, the dream team. But before I bring Jones in, let's take a look at how the both teams will be lining up. First of all, let's look at Brazil, who are lining up with a 4-2-2 formation. Quite surprising in there. In goal is Alisson Becker. And then the four men behind for Brazil are Danilo on the right-hand side at right-back and two centre-back pairings, Marquinhos and then Gabriel Magalhães. On the left-hand side, we have Douglas Santos in there. And then the four men in midfield for Brazil are Ryan, who plays for Bournemouth, and then Bruno Guimarães of Newcastle. We have Casemiro, who has just joined Inter Miami in the MLS. And on the left-hand side, we have Gabriel Martinelli for Arsenal. And then up front, we have two attackers in the Vinicius Junior of Real Madrid and then Matias Cunha of Manchester United. And also for Norway, they are setting up with their 4-3-3 formation as usual. And in post, in the goal post, there is Nyland. And then the four men behind are Ryerson, Aja, and then Lysaker, and then Wolf. Wolf will be playing as the left back in this game for Norway. The three men in midfield are Martin Odegaard in there as well, as always, the captain for Norway. We have Sander Berge in there as well, and then the other Berge. two Berges in there for Norway. Patrick Berge, who plays for that team that really caused them a lot of problem in the UEFA Champions League this season, Bodo Glimt. And then the three men up front, we have Antonio Nusa of RB Leipzig, and then Erling Haaland up front as the main striker of Manchester City. And on the right-hand side of attack is Alexander Sørloth of Atletico de Madrid. So this is how these two teams are setting up. Let me quickly introduce my man in here, Jones. It is a right. What a game we have at our hands tonight.
1: No, I think it would be a very great game. You watch the Norwegian team and how they've been able to play. Although a lot of people know them for their attack, I think that they've been also very good in midfield as well. And I mean, you talked about the two Bergs in midfield, Sander Berge, who a lot of us know from Fulham. And this defense would not be too new for the likes of Odegaard. And then Sørloth. It's a team that they already know how to play. And I think if they can play as a unit, they might be able to cause an upset tonight. But then you see coach Carlo Ancelotti lining up in a 4-4-2, and then for the first time, yeah, there's Paqueta on the bench, mm-hmm, and he brings in Ryan on the right.
0: Yeah.
1: And already they have Vinicius Junior and Cunha in there, mm-hmm, and then on the left as well, Martinelli coming in tonight as well.
0: Yeah.
1: It tells you that maybe he's going to be more attacking tonight, depending on the approach. He would obviously want to see the approach tonight, but then for games like this, you can't wait too long for the approach of your opponents, because yeah, it is a knockout game. By the time you are done waiting for the approach, you might have considered two or three goals. So he wants to take the risks, go all out, and it might be interesting. I think that the battle will be in midfield. Casemiro, that I've always said now, they've just lost a ball in midfield now and then lost. I was just saying, Casemiro is a United player, I always say, but I think that sometimes he loses the ball too much. And hopefully it doesn't come at a very high cost for Brazil tonight. It will be a battle in midfield. If they leave spaces behind, Norway, they'll be punished, because the attack is so crazy from Brazil.
0: Well, ladies and gentlemen, we are underway. The kickoff is on, and then but you're still listening to Star 103.5 FM. Let's take a quick breather, and then we'll be back with the full commentary of the game between Norway and Brazil.
2: 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Simply the best. Feel the fire, don't figure we're getting higher. Tonight we don't run alone. This
0: and ladies and gentlemen, you're welcome back to our live coverage of the 2026 of FIFA World Cup live commentary of the round of 16 game between Brazil, the Samba Boys, and then the Vikings of Norway. Game already underway, and during that break, we saw an incident in there where Norway came forward and they got the ball at the back of the net, but the referee and a linesman rather flagged for offside. So as things stand now, it is still Brazil 0, Morocco 0. And here is Norway coming with the ball. They go out wide to Alexander Solo. Alexander Solo goes back to Ryerson. And Norway have, as we've known them to be, they always, always try to play from the back. But now with their goalkeeper Nyland. Nyland weighs his option and sends a long ball in, trying to find Alexander Solot. Solot turns around and goes back to Ryerson. Ryerson comes to midfield and finds Sander Berg. Goes and finds Martin Odegaard. Odegaard comes back and Norway, here they come. Yes, Martin Odegaard. Odegaard finds Berg. Berg goes out wide to Ryerson, and Ryerson goes out wide, finds Solo. Solo's looking for a cross. Cross comes in, but is blocked by Douglas Santos, and it's a corner kick. Ball goes out of play, and it's a corner kick.
1: Said that for Norway, one thing they can be able to do is just not the attack, but play as a unit. And if they play as a unit, you have a very good formation. Anything can happen. I mean, we've seen teams without big boys, without big stars, come at this tournament and do very well. We saw what Quebec gave to Argentina. With all their stars, they were able to go out for them man-to-man, and they played a very good game. So, for Norway, I think if they're able to do that tonight, their big names wouldn't really matter because they will have a very good game.
0: Well, cross comes in, and it's headed out by the Brazilian defense. But then the referee seen an incident and calls out the players, calls for calm, but it's another corner kick for Norway, and it's Martin Odegaard behind the ball. Cross comes in and is headed out by the Brazilian defense, and it's ballooned again by Danilo, but ball comes back to the head of Antonio Nusa. But Brazil have one possession of Martinelli. Martinelli goes out wide, finds Vinicius Junior, who tries to take on this man, but he loses possession and ball back in possession of Norway. Here is captain Martin Odegaard. Goes and finds Sander Berg. Sander Berg turns and goes out wide to Alex Solot. And Norway have seen majority possession of the ball in 7 minutes played so far in this game. They take the ball back. Here is Azure. Finds Antonio Nusa, who turns beautifully but loses possession. But the ball goes back in the possession of the Norwegians, back to goalkeeper Nyland. Nyland finds Azure. Azure tries to find Ryerson, but a poor control in there, and ball goes out of play, and it's a Brazilian throw which has been quickly taken. There is Douglas Santos, goes back to Gabriel Magalhães. Magalhães finds his captain Marquinhos. Marquinhos goes out wide to find Ryan. Ryan comes back in midfield and finds Danilo, who is playing very, very deep in midfield. Here's Casemiro. Turns around, carries the ball forward, finds Ryan, and it's a 1-2 with Matheus Cunha, who turns beautifully, finds and the cross comes in, but it's blocked. Babo back in possession of Brazil. Here's Bruno Guimarães. Goes out wide to the left-hand side of attack. Finds Vinicius Jr. Tries to take on Ryanson. Beats Ryanson to it. Takes another man. Beautifully done by Vinicius Jr. on the byline. But unfortunately, he loses the ball. And the ball goes out of play. And it's a goal kick for Norway. A very beautiful take on there by Vinicius Jr., whom you can trust to always take players on. Goal kick taken quickly. Long ball comes in and finds the head of Solod, but Norway could not get a second ball. Ball back in possession of Brazil. Long ball comes in, but Brazil couldn't keep it, and ball back in possession of Norway in midfield. Here is Sanderberg, controls the ball, goes out wide to his name, and Norway tried to hold on to the ball. Ball back in midfield. Here is Patrick Berg. Tries to find Antonio Nusa, but loses possession out in midfield. And here comes Brazil. A ball found in. Matheus Cunha tries to find a pass in. A slide come in. A tackle comes in, but referee says you have none of it, but Matheus Cunha cannot believe it. And the Brazilians are in disbelief and in protest, and that's a clear penalty, Jones.
1: He got to the ball, and the Aya, who is very experienced, so Aja, anyway, how you want to call it, very experienced, and I'm surprised he went in for that tackle, especially knowing where the player was going to, and how the numbers are coming to the box, and where the situation happened in the box. I think VAR is going to check this. It will be a penalty for sure. It will be checked.
0: And the VAR are checking possible penalty, and from where we sit, with a little knowledge we have of football, it's a clear penalty. It will be absolutely blasphemous if that ball is not given as a penalty for Brazil, and the referee says you have a word with the two captains, and referee is called to the VAR screen. And again, with a little knowledge we've had in football and experience we had with regards to VAR, most of it, when the referee goes to the screen, it is more or less like an 80% sure that the ball will be given as a penalty.
1: Yeah, you get to see that again. He didn't even need to take too much time. It was clear. I didn't even know why he didn't give that.
0: It's clearly start. Going to be a penalty. And the referee will make his decision. And decision made, and it's a penalty. It's a penalty for Brazil. Early in this game, Vasbeck Aya bringing down Matheus Cunha in the box. Antonio Nusa losing possession in midfield with Bruno Guimarães getting a lot of space and finding Matheus Cunha, was brought down in the 18 by Aya, and after the VAR check, it's a penalty for Brazil. And it looks like Bruno Guimarães will be the penalty taker. Vinicius Jr. was holding on to the ball, and it looked like he was going to take the penalty, but he has rather handed the ball to Bruno Guimarães. So Bruno Guimarães steps up to take this penalty. And Guimarães versus Nylon. Guimarães takes in 2-3. Braves steps up. And the ball is saved by Nylon. The ball is saved. A penalty saved by the Norwegian goalkeeper. And to the despair of the Brazilian fans, Ørjan Nyland saves the penalty.
1: My goodness.
0: And that was a very, very good save.
1: And a poor penalty taking at this stage of the competition, where you obviously know that any goal is a knockout game. Any goal is very crucial. And it's just 30 minutes. And it was around the time that the Blasters of Ghana conceded, you know. And I mean, they have so many penalty takers. There's Ryan who can play. Vinicius himself, sorry, can also play.
0: You're wondering why Vinicius didn't take that penalty.
1: There's Cunha who also plays. Mm-hmm. And then there's Martinelli who even scores penalties for us now. So I'm surprised that it was left to him alone. And you could actually see that they were trying to hold on to the ball for him and then distract the players. They didn't want him to be distracted. And we have a very big game on our hands, because I mean, for the goalkeeper to do this, well, that is put on the line as well. So no encroachment from the goalkeeper, places by his sides. I think he would have gone a bit higher. If it was a bit higher, it would have been a goal. It's a great man.
0: And the Norwegian fans obviously would be in an ecstatic mood after that save from their goalkeeper Nyland. And after 15 minutes played, it's still Brazil 0, Norway 0. But back in action, here is Brazil. Ball out wide, Vinicius Junior with the ball, but he is fouled by Ryerson. Free kick taken quickly by Brazil. Ball goes out wide and is found. Ryan comes forward with the ball in the 18 with a shot, but he loses his footing a bit and the ball goes out wide, way offside, way off target, and it's a goal kick for Norway.
1: I mean, that's the man.
0: Ronaldo Nazario in that shot in there,
1: hoping, just wishing that he was behind that ball for the penalty. I think, I mean, penalties everybody do miss, but one key thing you can obviously see at this time is the pace of Brazil. I mean, they have the men in there. Look at Ryan, who took the ball and created that chance in that box in there. He in fact won the ball off Nusa and to get that penalty. And the pace of Brazil is going to be, I mean, very crucial for them tonight. And we've seen that already. In fact, it was what caused the penalty, because Cunha was too fast for the old man Aya, and he was brought down. Although they have experience in there, the Norwegians, but then again, I think that the fast or the pacey attackers of Brazil tonight might be a worry to them. And already we've seen that come to play twice, but they also have the men up front. If they play as a unit and a team and not rely on big names, they can come to the party.
0: Ball back in action. Here is Norway. Ball in midfield with Sandberg, who goes out wide, finds Ryerson. Ryerson goes back, finds Aya. Ball back in midfield. Here's Patrick Berg. But he loses possession in midfield and ball comes back to Brazil. Yes, Brazil on attack. Martinelli goes out wide, finds Vinicius Jr. What's he gonna do? Cross comes in and is headed away by Aya. And ball in possession of Norway. Antonio Nusa goes back, finds Patrick Berg. Patrick Berg goes out wide, finds his captain, Martin Odegaard. Martin Odegaard goes and finds Alex Solot, but Alex Solot is beaten to it. And ball with Douglas Costa for Brazil. Ball in midfield now. Here's Casemiro. Casemiro goes and finds Ryan. Ryan goes back to Danilo. And Brazil once again trying to bait out. Ball goes out wide. Here is Marquinhos. Marquinhos goes to the right-hand side and finds Ryan, who tries to take on his man, but goes back to Danilo. And Brazil building and building, putting two, three strings past of God. A through ball comes in, but Nyland once again comes out to grab the ball. Matias Cunha was on the run, but he was beaten to it by Nyland, who grabs the ball and sends in a long ball, trying to find Wolf. Wolf takes control. Very good touch. Finds Antonio Nusa, who also has a very good touch of the ball. And Norway building the ball nicely. Sanabel goes out wide and finds Ryerson. Ryerson finds Solot. Ball back in midfield. Here is Captain Martin Odegaard. Takes his time, turns around and goes back to Ryerson. And Norway taking their time in this game, trying to find spaces. Ball out wide for Norway. Here is Alex Solot, who goes back to defend and fights Aja. And the Brazilians are keeping their defense very, very compact. It forces the Norwegians to go all the way back to their goalkeeper, Nyland, who stands on the ball and takes his time. And Norway will send a long ball in by Nyland, trying to find Alex Solot and finds him with a very, very good take on of the ball. Goes back, finds Captain Martin Odegaard. Martin Odegaard turns around and maintains the ball, finds Ryerson. Goes back to midfield. Here's Sanabek. Sanabek comes forward with the ball. Goes out wide. Finds Ryerson. And once again, the Norwegians are forced to turn around with the ball and go back to defend. Here is the very experienced Aja. Aya finds Sanabek. Sanabek goes back to goalkeeper Nyland. And Berg hits a 1-2 with Nyland. Nyland sends a long one in. Comes off the head of Solot, who finds Ryerson. Ryerson goes back and finds Captain Martin Odegaard, who's calling for the attackers to come back, to drop back, because they do not have enough men in midfield. But here comes Norway. On the left hand side, here is Patrick Berg. Patrick Berg goes and finds Antonio Nusa, but the referee calls the ball back for a free kick on Patrick Berg. And it's a free kick for Norway. And as always, their dead ball specialist, Captain Martin Odegaard, stands behind the ball and would obviously want to look for the tall figures in there. You have Erling Haaland, you have Alex Sorloth, you have defender Aya, you have Likaser in there as well. But Martin Odegaard rather decides to go short. Pretty taking very, very short. Finds Antonio Nusa on the left-hand side of attack. Tries to take on this man. Does that beautifully. Comes in and goes back and finds Ryerson. Ryerson turns around beautifully. Trying to find a pass in there. And here is Norway coming forward. But they lose possession. And Brazil are on the counter. Here comes Brazil. Ball comes in. And is beautifully defended. And Brazil are calling for a penalty, but the referee says you have none of it. The referee says play on. It's Matias Cunha again, who says he has been pushed in there, but the referee says that will not be a foul and the ball back in possession of Norway.
1: I don't think you would ever get that as a penalty. We'll obviously have to look at that again. There was a contact in there, but that was more shoulder to shoulder stuff and the strength. I mean, Even out of the box, I don't even think that would have been a penalty. Again, I talk about the pace of Brazil and the chance they would have when they come for it with the ball. It was, I think, 2v3 situation, and Vinicius Junior was to his left. He could have found him, and when he took the ball, another touch on his right, I knew that he was not going to pass the ball. He was going to be all the way in the box, and that is one thing people say about this. I mean, Brazil team, where they obviously have to leave the ego behind and then play as a team, you know, where most players, a quick pass would have solved the situation and everyone wants to go for glory, although it has its advantages and disadvantages, affected them there. For Norway, they've been able to, I mean, they've had a chunk of the possession. Carlo Ancelotti really cares little about that. He just wants to find the space and score, and Norway themselves, they can be in their element, find the right element. They'll be very, very, I mean, they should be able to hold on to this ball. But Brazil have looked dangerous anytime they break, and for Norway, it's not a good sign. They also need to get something up front. That out of sight, we've not really seen a lot in there from them.
0: Nothing really seen from Norway. Those are the words from the man who's always outside, Jones ADZI. 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This is our live broadcast, live commentary of the 2026 FIFA World Cup, one of 16 games between the Samba Boys of Brazil and the Vikings of Norway. Ball still in play here. Antonio Nusa takes on this man beautifully, but is beaten to it in midfield. And with that, referee calls for the first cooling break, first hydration break, mandatory hydration break of the FIFA World Cup. And we look at that replay involving Matias Cunha, where he was calling for a foul, but then clearly that would never be given as a foul. Now,
1: I think it was good defending rather from the defender in there. He did very well to keep up with the pace. He did very well to make sure that he showed super strength in there. So I don't think it will be a case of penalty at all.
0: Clearly wouldn't be a penalty, and we are on the cooling break now, but let me quickly remind you that this live commentary, this live broadcast is made possible by way of our association with the Ghana TV Consortium, and we are proudly sponsored by Star Oil, who are asking people who need fuel and telling people who need fuel that you have to make the smart stop at Star Oil, Ghana's largest 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They have made it very, very possible, as well as our inclusion, our association with the Ghana TV Consortium. Now, ladies and gentlemen, we are back in action. Ball back in action. Brazil on the attack. A cross came in on the left-hand side. But Nyland once again stuck out his foot to get a save in there with a shot from Martinelli to carry the ball away. Bruno Guimarães was right at the far post, but he missed the ball, and the ball now back in possession of Norway.
1: Good play from Norway. They've kept it still goalless up until this hour. 30 minutes played. They've been able to really defend very well. In fact, they considered a penalty, and they are still not a goal down. They've considered a lot of chances as well, and they've done very well. What they can offer up front is what I'm worried about. Look at the man. He's at the stadium in there as well.
0: Some people say the greatest of all time, Jay-Z, in there.
1: Anyway, we are here to talk football, not R&B. Forever young, the man. He's still forever young. He's enjoying. I'm sure he's supporting Brazil, yeah? Obviously, some of his boys are playing tonight. But I think that Norway have defended very well. But Brazil are a very great team to enjoy. Decision making has been poor. Look at Ryan. We find Ryan in that midfield position in there. And I won't be surprised if very soon Coach Ancelotti, maybe in the second half, makes a quick change and takes off one of those wingers. Martinelli or Ryan, because the output in that midfield has not been very effective.
0: The Brazilian midfield hasn't been effective. Ball back in play on the left hand side. Yes, Antonio Musa, who tries to take on training but loses possession. And here is Brazil on the counter. Vinicius Junior with a pass back on the left, right hand side, finds Ryan. goes back, finds Vinicius Junior. Vinicius Junior tries to take on this man, but the ball is overhit and goes out of play for a goal kick in favor of Norway. And coach Carlo Ancelotti
1: seemingly not happy, because I mean, I told you about how everyone is going to take on, and look at Vinicius in there. He had 3-4 players he just really wanted to go at all of them. Meanwhile, there were calls for him in the AC. It was like a retaliation, because Cunha did it, and so he also want to probably do it, and that won't help this Brazilian team with all the talent that they have.
0: Ball back in action. Yes, Lion. Goalkeeper for Norway sensing a long ball in, and the Brazilian goalkeeper Alisson Becker comes out to clear his line. And ball back in possession of Brazil. Here's Gabriel Martinelli. Goes out wide on the left, right hand side. Finds Danilo. Danilo goes back to Martinelli. Here's Gabriel Martinelli sensing a long ball to the left hand side. Trying to find Douglas Santos, but Santos loses possession to Alex Solot. Solot finds Ellen Haaland, and here is Norway. Haaland nearly losing possession in there, but ball still in possession of Norway, but a pass was intercepted by Brazil, and Brazil are now on the counter. But the left hand side, here is Vinicius Junior. Vinicius Junior comes in field and finds Bruno Guimaraes. Bruno Guimaraes will go out wide to the right, finds a pass in there. Shot comes in from Vinicius Junior and is blocked. It's blocked by the Norwegian defense, who clear out their line, but ball back in possession of Brazil. Here's Danilo. Danilo will find Casemiro. Casemiro will go out wide on the right hand side. Find Ryan. Ryan will come back to Danilo. And Brazil on the counter. Danilo finds a pass from Guimaraes, who sends a cross in, but it's cleared out back to Danilo. Danilo tries to find Casemiro in there, but ball is overhit, and Norway have gained possession of the ball. Here's captain Martin Odegaard. Martin Odegaard goes out wide, finds Nusa. Nusa looking for a pass to Odegaard, but intercepted by Brazil. But ball still in possession of Norway. Odegaard has seen a shot and nearly scoring there, but
1: nearly never kills a bit.
0: Hits the side net.
1: Yeah, I mean, and Danilo giving the ball out there for Norway to get this chance created in there. I talk about the pace of Brazil, and then I should also talk about the long legs of these Norwegians in there. They have top players in midfield, top players up front, top players in defense as well. And then they've really stuck, I mean, to their markers. They made sure that they've not created a lot of space. They've not let out a lot of space as well. But I see that the Norwegians obviously know that they are going to defend most of the time in this game tonight, and they are picking up the pieces. They won the ball again. No foul against Cunha, and this is a chance that they should be. These are chances that they should be taking, I mean, advantage of.
0: And ball back in action. It's Norway in possession of the ball. Ball out wide on the right hand side of attack for Norway. Here is Ryerson. Ryerson goes back to defense and finds Lysaker. Lysaker goes and finds his centre back partner, Aja. And Norway building. Here is Patrick Berg. Goes out wide on the left hand side, finds Antonio Nusa. Antonio Nusa will send a cross in, finds Ellen Haaland. But ball is grabbed by goalkeeper Alisson Becker. Cross came in from Antonio Nusa, and Haaland got contact of the ball, but yeah, it wasn't a clean shot in there.
1: I mean, Haaland obviously, you know, can't even get a goal from there. But one thing you've seen about Haaland in this tournament is that he's not had so many chances, but the few that he's had, he's been able to score, and he's been able to, I mean, create some for other people as well. And you find the man in the right spot, he'll be there to put it in there for you. I think that it has not been bad defensively from Norway as well. They've been able to defend very well. I think Brazil have also played better. They've played better with this setup and formation. I think they played better in this team. and they deserve to be here tonight. But for Norway, I saw them defended very well. That penalty could have gone in, the game would have been a bit different. But 0-0, let's see how far they can take it.
0: And Bruno Guimaraes will definitely be ruined. That penalty missed in the 13th minute of the game. We've now had 37 minutes played so far, and it's Brazil 0, Norway 0. Ball back in play for Norway. Good possession on the right hand side of attack. Here is Ryerson tries to send across in, but it's blocked by ball back to Ryerson. And he is challenged by Gabriel Martinelli. Martinelli forces Ryerson to go back, finds Ajer. Ajer goes and finds his captain, Martin Odegaard. Martin Odegaard turns around and tries to look for Oshin and goes to Sanderberg. Sanderberg goes and finds Patrick Berg. Patrick Berg goes out wide on the left-hand side, finds Antonio Nusa, but Nusa loses possession, and ball with Brazil now. It's an interesting play in there. Bruno Guimaraes with a very beautiful turn goes and finds Gabriel Magalhães. Magalhães comes forward, carries the ball, finds Casemiro. Casemiro comes forward with the ball, goes and finds Danilo. Danilo goes out wide to the right hand side, finds Ryan. Ryan comes forward, has two men on him, Antonio Nusa and Wolf, but goes back to Guimaraes. Guimaraes finds Bruno. And Casemiro goes to Ryan. Ryan goes back and shot comes in, but it's blocked. The ball comes back in possession of Brazil. Here's Danilo once again. Goes back to Casemiro. Casemiro goes all the way back to Douglas Santos and ball back in defense for Brazil, who are trying to build from the back once again. Yes, Marquinhos sends in a long diagonal ball, finds Vinicius Junior, who tries to take on Ryerson but loses possession. Bad ball is one possession in the box again. Here's Vinicius Junior, takes on the man, shot comes in.
1: What a save.
0: And it's saved.
1: What a save.
0: Nalan pulls off a brilliant save in there.
1: Great save from him in there. I mean, they need to be very careful, even the captain himself. Although they want to play, Odegaard, although they want to play out from the back, they need to be very, very careful, especially with how they play out from the back. And that was a chance that fell to Vinicius Junior. Out of 10, 8 times he's scoring that.
0: Throwing taken quickly, but Brazil lose possession, but they gain possession once again. Here is Douglas Santos goes back to his goalkeeper, Alisson. Alisson goes out wide, tries to find Vinicius Junior, but Vinicius couldn't control the ball, and the ball goes out of play. And it's a throw-in for Norway. Throwing taken quickly. Here is Norway trying to build up from the back once again. Here's goalkeeper Haaland sensing a long ball in. Tries to find a round of Erling Haaland, but ball intercepted by Brazil and Gabriel Magalhães, the ever present.
1: It felt very well. You could actually see him laughing in there. They've had key battles like that in the Premier League for some 3 to 4 years now. Erling Haaland and Gabriel Magalhães. And it has been exciting to watch tonight.
0: Ball back in action. There's no way coming forward. Antonio Nusa finds Erling Haaland, who tries to take on this man. Finds Captain Martin Odegaard with a shot that is blocked. Blocked in there by the Brazilian defense. Erling Haaland found a run of Martin Odegaard, who had a shot at goal, but it's blocked and it's in Norwegian corner. And Brazilian goalkeeper Alisson Becker will give out instructions to his players. Cross can't see by Patrick Berg, but ball is headed out by the Brazilian defender. Ball comes to Antonio Nusa, who heads the ball, finds Ryerson. Ryerson tries to send a cross in, but it's grabbed by Alisson Becker, who quickly throws the ball to Danilo. Here's Brazil coming with the ball in midfield with Bruno Guimarães, who finds his midfield partner in Casemiro. Casemiro carries the ball forward, finds Matheus Cunha, who loses control but gains possession of the ball once again. Brazil coming forward, but beautifully defended by Norway. Ryerson gives a very, very good traveler pass to the right-hand side. Here is Alex Solot, but Norway didn't have lots of men in attack, so Solot decides to go back and ball back in midfield for Norway. Ball to the left-hand side. Here is Wolf. Wolf goes back, finds Patrick Berg. Patrick Berg goes back to defense. Find Aya. Aya goes to Ryerson. And again, Norway trying to build a ball. Ball comes to midfield. Here is Lekasel. Lekasel goes back to his goalkeeper, Nyland. And the Norwegians are taking their time here, trying to build a ball. Here is Leksak here. Ball now in possession of Brazil. Ball in the midfield, but Brazil unfortunately lose possession, and they also gain possession but lose possession again. Ball back in possession of Norway. Norway coming forward with the ball. Here is Sanderberg. Sanderberg goes out wide, finds Ryerson, who tries to send a cross in but is blocked. And ball goes after play, and we have some NBA stars, the NBA champions, players from the New York Knicks in attendance.
1: Opa sports. Maybe just get to basketball. I think that now we have done very well. They have held on to this defense so well. They've defended quite well, and had some few chances. I mean, that offside goal, maybe if he had stood, it would have been different. They've had some few corner kicks themselves and given themselves a chance. And in games like this, don't be surprised if they get one or two from the corner kicks or so. But I think it has been a great game from them. We are now in additional time.
0: The 45 minutes are up, and the fourth official has added 6 more minutes to be played in this first 45 minutes. It's Brazil 0, Norway 0, and there's a corner kick for Norway. Cross comes in, finds the head of Solod, but possession is lost. Brazil tried to hit the counter, but unfortunately lose possession. Ball goes all the way back to Nyland, and Norway, as they've done in this game, sending the ball back, trying to build from defense. Here is Captain Martin Odegaard. Martin Odegaard fights Sanderberg. Berg goes out wide, finds Ryerson. Ryerson goes back, finds Captain Odegaard. Odegaard controls the ball, goes back to defend, finds Aja. Aya goes out wide to left side of defense. Finds Wolf. Wolf goes back to Aya. Aya comes forward with the ball. Goes out wide to Ryerson. Ryerson will go all the way back to his goalkeeper, Nyland, who sends a long ball in, trying to find a run of Erling Haaland. Erling Haaland tries to beat the man in there. And ball is won by Odegaard, but a shot in, and it's saved. It's saved by goalkeeper Alisson Becker. A very long pass from goalkeeper Nyland, who found the touch in there from striker Ellen Brock Haaland, who tried to set up Martin Odegaard. Odegaard tried to hit a shot, but was saved by goalkeeper Alisson Becker. And now Brazil on the counter. Here is Gabriel Martinelli. Martinelli goes out wide. The ball comes back up front. Here is Matheus Cunha. Matheus Cunha goes back to Douglas Costa on the left-hand side of attack. Finds Vinicius. Vinicius goes back to Costa. Costa will find Casemiro. Casemiro decides to go out wide. Finds Danilo. Danilo goes back to Casemiro, and the Brazilians find Vinicius Junior, who tries to take on Ryerson. He has had it very, very tough in this game, but shot comes in from Brazil, but is blocked by the Norwegians. But back in possession, here's Danilo. Danilo to Gomez, cross comes in, and nearly finding the head of Gabriel Martinez.